I'm Megan LaVilla here on WGUC. Thanks so much for listening with me to beautiful classical music. And we had a pretty classic piece up first in the hour. It was George Frideric Handel's Oboe Concerto No. 3. Oboist David Reichenberg just performed with the English Concert Ensemble, led by Trevor Pinnick. 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A great start to the hour with Handel. Let's see what else the rest of the hour has in store for us. Looks like it's Friedrich Kuhlau's The Elf's Hill, a comedy by Johann Ludwig Heiberg. We'll hear the overture to the opera now performed by the Danish National Radio Symphony.

Friedrich Kuhlau's The Elves' Hill was considered the first Danish national play. We just heard the overture to the comedy performed by Michael Schanwandt and the Danish National Radio Symphony. How fitting. 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From Denmark, we travel now to Hungary on WGUC with the work of the composer Ernst von Dohnányi. His piano quintet No. 1 will now be performed by pianist Andra Schiff and the Takas Quartet.

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0: On WGUC, pianist Andras Schiff shining alongside the Takis Quartet for Ernst von Dohnányi's Piano Quintet No. 1 in C minor. I'm Megan LaVilla, you're listening to 90.9.
1: Pianist Min Kwan says it was the early, desolate days of the COVID-19 lockdown that provided the seed of the idea for her new project and her broken heart that inspired America Beautiful. She recruited a diverse group of over 70 American composers to each write a variation on America the Beautiful. We'll spend some time with this 5-CD set this week, new at noon on WGUC. 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
0: One of many composers inspired by William Shakespeare's works, that would be Giuseppe Verdi and his opera Otello. Here's the ballet music performed now by the Bologna Theatre Orchestra.

0: Riccardo Chailly leading the Bologna Theatre Orchestra for Giuseppe Verdi's ballet music from the opera Otello, based off of Shakespeare's Othello. I'm Megan LaVilla. I'm off for the next couple of days. My birthday is tomorrow. So I will see you on Tuesday, because this weekend is Memorial Day weekend as well. Have a good break and a good weekend.
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Would you call yourself an avid recycler? I am. I love the idea of using things at least twice, if not 100 times. You probably see the value in recycling bottles and cans. What about music? Is that efficient or just lazy? This piece was recycled from a string quartet. It went on to be recycled itself to make a choral composition. Art and sustainability coming up. Here's guitarist Angel Romero performing something seasonal. It's Birds of Spring by Joaquin Rodrigo.

I listened to them all day today. Maybe you did too. The Birds of Spring, Pájaros de Primavera by Rodrigo. Hi, I'm Jake Armerding. Glad to be listening to music with you. Here is an obad from Cyril Scott. An obad, as of course you know, is a piece of music for dawn, early morning. It's wake-up music. There's nothing necessarily bad about it. Although, I guess it all depends on how you spent the night before, doesn't it?

0: It's the BBC Philharmonic, led by Martin Brabbins, performing the Obat by Cyril Scott. Falletta presents Foss, coming up.
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0: There are many, many reasons to love conductor Joanne Falletta. Too many to list here. But my favorite might be the way she always seems to be trying to turn up the volume on lesser-known artists. That's something I really respect, I appreciate about her whole ethic. It's almost like she wants them to be heard. It's almost like it's only about the music. Here's Falletta conducting the Buffalo Philharmonic. It's the Symphony No. 1 by German-American composer Lukas Foss.

0: Joanne Falletta leading the Buffalo Philharmonic, performing Symphony No. 1 by Lucas Foss. He was good friends with Leonard Bernstein. Bernstein once described him as an authentic genius. I prefer inauthentic geniuses myself. Coming up, we're headed to the recycling center. Bring your bottles.
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0: 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I drive my plastic bags to the food co-op, because I know they're not just going to throw them in the trash like a big box store might. 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NPR named this piece one of the 100 most important American musical works of the
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Maybe you've had harsh words with someone and it shook you up a bit. I know it has for me. This composer went head-to-head with a critic who was hating on his friend, Antonin Dvorak. The critic knew just how to wound him back. He went after his music. And the upshot of it was the composer lost his nerve. He started writing out of fear of rejection rather than artistic exploration. He was gun-shy, and audiences heard it, his popularity vanished. It took him 20 years to regain his confidence. I'll tell you how he finally did, coming up.

the calm and stately piano of Garrick Olson, performing the Intermezzo No. 4 by Johannes Brahms. Before taking off on his own musical path, the Czech composer Vyacheslav Novák studied under the great Antonín Dvořák, and years later, that sort of circled back around in an interesting way. He ended up making an enemy of a critic who was writing this anti-Dvořák propaganda. Clearly that guy had a lot of free time. So Novák signed a protest against it. And then the critic lashed out against Novák's music. Who is this guy? Novák really took a hit psychologically. This had a huge effect on him. He went into a creative tailspin. And then his composing took a dive. He didn't believe in himself anymore. You might say fear of rejection became more important than artistic exploration. He was writing scared, kind of in the bell jar, creatively speaking. Eventually, he went back to his roots to get himself out of it. It took a couple decades, but eventually he wrote some nationalistic compositions for his homeland. This is one of those, The Reverie from the South Bohemian Suite.

0: 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Fiddler violinist Tessa Lark gets lively, wistful, and spirited. Coming up.
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0: When people ask me what the difference is between a violin and a fiddle, I always quote this line that I heard, which is, you spill wine on a violin and you spill beer on a fiddle. Just not my fiddle, or there's going to be weirdness between us. Here's a piece Michael Torkey wrote for violinist fiddler Tessa Lark. It sounds like it just came down from the mountains. Finds a lot of its character in her Kentucky roots. It's got three movements to it. They're called lively, wistful, and spirited. Here's Lark with the Albany Symphony Orchestra performing Sky.

0: David Alan Miller, conducting the Albany Symphony Orchestra featuring violinist Tessa Lark, performing Sky by Michael Torkey. The Tree of Life coming up.
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4: The Canary Islands are located about 60 miles off the coast of Morocco. Its citizens are called Canarians. Composer Ernesto Lecuona was born to a Cuban mother and a Canarian father, so it can truly be said he was the child of islanders from both sides of the Atlantic. With such an interesting heritage, maybe it was inevitable that both cultures found their way into his music. This music. The rest of that story is coming up in the next hour.

The Phoenix Chorale, performing The Spheres by my very favorite contemporary classical composer, Ola Hjelo, hailing from Norway, living in New York City. I am Jake Armbruding. So glad to be listening to music with you. Most of Geert Veit's music, nearly 300 pieces, including 6 piano concertos, was destroyed when his house burned down in 1970. There's still a little bit of it left, so listening to it is that bittersweet experience of being thankful you can listen to great music, mixed up with this sadness of knowing there was so much more of it. The autosave feature, it's something we can be grateful for. I'm generally against technology, but not the autosave. These are selections from 50 folk tunes from Hardanger.

0: Selections from 50 Folk Tunes from Hardanger by Norwegian composer Geir Tveit, performed by Leif Ove Ensnes, who has appointed himself unofficial champion of Tveit's music, which is so fortunate because it is fairly obscure and it is so good. We're staying in Norway. Coming up.
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0: Norwegian composer Johan Halvorsen was such a fan of his fellow countryman Edvard Grieg, he married his niece. But he had a composing voice all his own. Outside of Norway, his popularity died down through most of the 20th century. He's starting to have a bit of a revival back over the last 20 years, which is great to see. Here's his piece from Olden Times.

Nema Jurvi, leading the Bergen Philharmonic Orchestra from Olden Times by Johan Halvorsen, Norwegian composer. The composer Ernesto Lecuona had truly an interesting heritage. His mother was Cuban, his father was Canarian. Folks from the Canary Islands are called Canarians. So you could say that he was the child of islanders from both sides of the Atlantic, which has got to be rare, right? Both of those cultural sounds made their way into Lecuona's music. Here's a good example of that. It's called A la Antigua.

0: wonderful playing of guitarist Manuel Barueco. His playing has this sort of precise yet relaxed quality that all my favorite classical guitarists have, that kind of quality. It's so great. It's a piece by Ernesto Lecuona called A la Antigua. Great piece. Why Music is coming right up.
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0: Before Taylor Swift superfans, before Beatles superfans, there were Franz Liszt superfans. This one, whose music you're hearing now, once walked 50 miles across Switzerland to hear Liszt play. When he got there, he was soaking wet from a downpour, and he discovered the concert was totally sold out. The ticket office didn't care how far he'd walked. As it turned out, Franz Liszt did. The rest of that story is coming up this hour.

Dominic Argento was, for many years, a professor at the University of Minnesota, often remarked on how tremendously supportive of his work Minnesota residents were. Hi, I'm Jake Armerding. So glad to be with you. Here's music from Germaine Taillefer. It's The Pastorale, featuring violinist Rachel Barton Pine.

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You ever have those moments when you realize maybe you're being a little too hard on yourself? It's great to have high standards. I'm all in favor of that. You might have had moments where you looked back and realized you're being a little unreasonably demanding. This composer was intensely self-critical. He abandoned, destroyed many of his compositions. One we can be glad he did not destroy was this, his first symphony. It's the symphony by Paul Dukas.

0: The Cincinnati Symphony Orchestra performing the symphony by Paul Dukas. A Walk in the Swiss Rain, coming up.
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0: Joachim Raff might have been the first superfan on record. He's dead broke, spending his nights outside, sleeping under a tree. He hears the great Franz Liszt is playing a concert in Basel. He walks 50 miles there from Zurich to hear him. Turns up sopping wet. He's walked the last dozen or so miles in a rainstorm. The show is sold out.
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1: 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Here's the Evening Rhapsody by superfan Joachim Rauff.

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In 1770, Beethoven was born in Bonn, Germany. That same year, the composer who wrote this music was born in Prague. And the two knew each other virtually their whole lives, but their careers took really different paths. Beethoven would dominate Vienna, and his music was really influenced by Haydn and Mozart. And of course, eventually Beethoven would create his own musical universe. You'll find out more about Beethoven's lifelong friend and the path his career took, coming up in about 20 minutes. I'm Jalene Kahn. Thanks a lot for being here. You're just in time to head to the concert hall with me. Every week around this time, we travel around the globe for a global encore performance. This is where we hear live music from somewhere around the globe, and tonight we'll head to Spain. Cellist Sharon Robinson and pianist Anna Polonsky performed this piece by Robert Schumann July 12th of last year in Spain. It's Schumann's Fantasy Pieces.

incredibly talented artists in their own individual right, and what an awesome duo tonight. Cellist Sharon Robinson and pianist Anna Polonsky playing Fantasy Pieces by Robert Schumann. That was our global encore recording. Those two performed that music in Spain, July of last year. Every week around this time, we travel around the world to hear live music, and it's always good to sit in the audience with you. 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The vocal ensemble Voces 8 is joined here by harpist Lavinia Meyer, and they'll play music by Eric Whitaker called The Seal Lullaby.

0: Harpist Lavinia Meyer and the vocal ensemble Voces 8 with The Seal Lullaby by Eric Whitaker on Music Through the Night. We'll spend some time by the sea with music by Claude Debussy coming up in about 15 minutes.
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A Wind Quintet by Anton Reicha, performed by the Bergen Wind Quintet on Music Through the Night. Claude Debussy had a love of the sea. His father was a sailor, and with this piece, he had some of his childhood memories in mind. La Mer, or the Sea, by Claude Debussy.

0: Leonard Slatkin conducted the St. Louis Symphony Orchestra with La Mer, or the Sea, by Claude Debussy.
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Imagine receiving a gift from someone after they died. I've seen videos like this on social media where a widow gets a bouquet of flowers on her anniversary because her husband pre-ordered them long before he died. My friend's mom experienced something like this on Mother's Day, actually, not that long ago. She found an old Mother's Day card from her daughter, who has been passed away now for 10 years, that she never gave her when she was alive. What are the chances that you just come across that now? A gift from beyond the grave, that's kind of what this music is. Conductor Mikko Frank and violinist Hilary Hahn got this music from Aino Juhani Rautavaara. They had originally talked with him when he was still alive about writing some music for them and Radio France Philharmonic. But his health was fragile, and he said he didn't want to write another concerto. But unbeknownst to them, he started writing two serenades. And it was at his funeral that his widow showed them to Mikko Frank. One serenade is addressed to love, the other to life. This music has been recorded by Hilary Hahn, but now it's getting in the hands of other talented musicians, like violinist Simona Lamsma. She'll perform here with the Malmö Symphony Orchestra under conductor Robert Trevino.

0: Violinist Simona Lamsma can't imagine not being a musician. But if she had to pick another profession, she says it might be lawyer or architect. Lamsma and the Malmö Symphony Orchestra played two serenades by Aino Juhani Rautavaara under conductor Robert Trevino. I'm Jalene Kahn. It's great to have your company.
1: 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I'm Brian O'Donnell. 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

Diocletian Instrumental Music by Henry Purcell. That was the ensemble Tafelmusik with their late conductor Jean Lemann. This next piece was a real influence on modern ballet in the 20th century. It's said to be the first abstract ballet that doesn't have a storyline. There is a basic premise about a lone male who is surrounded by woodland fairies, and they all dance together under the moonlight. Chopin's Le Sylphide Ballet.

0: Le Sylphide Ballet by Frédéric Chopin. Heinz Fricke conducted the Berlin Radio Symphony Orchestra on Music Through the Night. Thanks a lot for being here tonight as we enjoy these performances together. It's always great to have you here. I'm Jalene Kahn.
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2: 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I'm Suzanne Bona. 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

There are a number of Russian composers, especially from the Romantic period of classical music, whose music has been played frequently since their deaths. These composers, many of them were stars during their time, and they continue to be stars through the ensembles that keep their music alive. This is music by a composer, a Russian star. But his music today remains on the fringes of the classical repertoire. He did have another big-name composer in his corner who was a huge champion of his music. You'll find out who he is when we hear one of his symphonies coming up in about 20 minutes.

Long before Gioachino Rossini was making a name for himself in the world of opera, he was writing music like this. One of the many pieces that he wrote as a preteen. This is Sonata No. 3.

0: Sonata number 3 by Gioachino Rossini. Thomas Fury conducted Camerata Bern on Music Through the Night. Anytime you're curious about music that you've heard, whether it's the piece that just played or something from a few hours ago, you can check out our on-air playlist for more information. 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
1: 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"Someday, he will force the world to talk about him." 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

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Russian composer Vasily Kalinnikov was a star during his day, and he was really on his way to success. Tchaikovsky was a big fan of his and recommended him for a big job as director of a theater. Unfortunately, Kalinnikov wasn't able to hold on to success for long. He got sick and died young. Here is his Symphony No. 2.

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3: Western medicine is very black and white. It doesn't treat the cause, it always treats the symptom. And I really believe that we are not machines. Things are more subtle than that. And it's enough for one small little thing to maybe even emotionally go wrong that it throws the whole balance of your whole life out of its tracks.
0: That's guitarist Milos from an interview after he had recovered from a major hand injury in 2019. He talked about how he wasn't sure what started it. This pain in his hands became worse and worse over time. Eventually, he was in so much pain in his hands and arms, he realized he couldn't keep pushing. He had to concentrate on healing. And then he realized for the first time in his life, he really had to let go. What else Milos learned from this experience? Coming up in just a couple minutes after he performs this quick piece by Manuel Ponce.

0: Chosun by Manuel Ponce, performed by guitarist Milos. It's been quite a few years now since Milos recovered from a debilitating hand injury that was a huge career setback and really difficult personally, as you can imagine. But through that experience, Milos says he learned a lot.
1: The main change that happened was in my attitude to things. Because I became a much more relaxed person. I became a much more accepting person. And I just stopped taking myself as seriously as I used to.
0: Moving on now to an oboe concerto, this by Johann Christian Bach.

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1: Franz Liszt found inspiration from his childhood and his love of his country when he wrote this, Fantasy on Hungarian Folk Tunes.

Fantasy on Hungarian Folk Tunes by Franz Liszt, performed by the London Symphony Orchestra and pianist Barry Douglas under conductor Junichi Hirokami. There's no concrete evidence for this, but there's been a lot of speculation that the motivation for this music by Brahms was his frustrated love that he had for his friend Clara Schumann. Love Song Waltzes.

0: That set of waltzes was an instant hit and a big source of wealth for Johannes Brahms. Love Song Waltzes, his attempt to pay homage to the king of the waltz, Johann Strauss Jr. We heard the Leipzig Gewandhaus Orchestra with conductor Ricardo Chailly on Music Through the Night. I hope you're doing well and enjoying all these performances. It's great to enjoy them with you. I'm Jalene Kahn.
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You probably recognize the name Coleridge Taylor. You think of Samuel Coleridge Taylor, right? But did you know that he had two children, both who followed in their father's footsteps and became successful musicians? Avril Coleridge Taylor was only 9 when her father died. She kept the family name in the realm of success as a composer and conductor, just like her dad. You'll learn more about her and hear some of her music coming up in just 5 minutes.

Constanze Eichhorst with a nocturne by Louise Ferranc on Music Through the Night. The name Coleridge Taylor is a famous one, partly because of British composer Samuel Coleridge Taylor. It's also famous because of his daughter, who was a big champion of her father's music. She was only 9 when her father died. He was pretty young, in his mid-30s. And Avril went on to also be a wildly successful composer, pianist, and conductor. She was actually the first woman to conduct a couple of orchestras, including the Boston Symphony in the late 1930s, and she often conducted performances of her father's music. Here's some of her music, performed by the BBC Philharmonic Orchestra. This is called From the Hills.

John Andrews conducted the BBC Philharmonic Orchestra with a piece by Avril Coleridge-Taylor, the daughter of Samuel Coleridge-Taylor. That's called From the Hills on Music Through the Night. Clinton Narboni Piano Duo will play this suite, Sweet Burlesque by Germaine Taillefer.

0: Sweet Burlesque by Germaine Taillefer, performed by Clinton Narboni Piano Duo on Music Through the Night. Horn music, not always what you think of with the name Haydn attached, but that's what we'll hear next in just a minute.
1: 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Anna Perozzi stars as the fierce Chinese princess, opposite Brian Jade as the mysterious Prince Khalaf. They're joined by Angel Blue and John Relier, with Oksana Leniv conducting. Turandot, Saturday, live on the Robert K. Johnson Foundation Metropolitan Opera International Radio Network.
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3: 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I'm Brian O'Donnell, and I'm here on WGUC weekday mornings. 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
0: Herman Bauman is known as a pioneer of the natural horn, and the story of how he got there is kind of funny. When he was 30 years old, he won first place at a competition, and backstage, a man who Bauman didn't know came up to him and congratulated him and also said, "It's obvious you have no idea about horn playing." This man, a total stranger, invited Bauman to his home and eventually became his mentor. He was ultimately responsible for Bauman following the path of natural horn. Bauman, his horn, and Academy of St. Martin in the Fields play this, Horn Concerto No. 2 by Haydn.

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0: Horn music, not always what comes to mind when you think of Haydn, but a treat to hear. Horn Concerto No. 2 by Franz Joseph Haydn. Iona Brown conducted Academy of St. Martin in the Fields and soloist Herman Baumann on Music Through the Night.
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0: Siegfried Idol by Richard Wagner, performed by Academy Chamber Ensemble. I'm Jalene Kahn. Thanks a lot for being here. It's great to have your company.
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3: This is the Composer's Datebook for May 21st. I'm John Burge. At Westminster Abbey, on today's date in 1998, a haunting new setting of the Latin Mass, written by the British composer Roxana Panufnik, received its premiere performance. Roxana Panufnik was born in London in 1968, and if her family name sounds familiar, it's because her father was Andrzej Panufnik, one of the greatest Polish composers of the 20th century. Roxana's interest in music began early. I was 3 years old when I said, "Mummy, I want a violin with a stick to make it sing." I started violin, piano, and flute, but I only wanted to make up my own music. When I was 12, the composer Oliver Nussen, visiting my parents, told me I should write down my improvisations. It all went from there. And in response to questions about having a famous composer as her father, Roxana says, "My father had enormous integrity, always teaching me to be myself. Early in my career, I was very sensitive to being compared to him, and a few stray remarks about nepotism dented my confidence. However, I plodded on, and now I'm thrilled to be regularly programmed alongside him, and I'm so proud of where and who I came from." Composer's Datebook is produced by APM, American Public Media, in conjunction with the American Composers Forum, reminding you that all music was once new.

0: Good morning. It's 52 degrees. It's going to be a cloudy day. Highs reaching the upper 60s this afternoon. Showers and storms are likely for tomorrow. The beginning of Taste of Cincinnati. Heavy rain at times in the forecast. Low 70, high 4 tomorrow. 52 now. Reds won over the Phillies 9-4, taking 2 of 3 in Philadelphia from the Phils. They're off today, and the Cardinals are in town for the weekend series with the Reds.
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0: That's American composer Joseph Curiali's music from his second album called The Music of Life from 2001. That piece called Tea in Chinese Camp featured the erhu, a Chinese two-stringed bowed instrument, sometimes known in the Western world as the Chinese violin or the Chinese two-stringed fiddle. Got a captivating sound from a terrific composer, Joseph Curiali, who worked as a composer, arranger, producer on Johnny Carson's Tonight Show for quite a while, about a decade, I think, back in the late 80s and 90s. Curiali conducted the London Symphony Orchestra with Tea and Chinese Camp.
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0: 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The British quartet called Lindsay String Quartet on classical WGUC.

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0: from England, Lindsay String Quartet and Classical WGUC. They played Bedrich Smetana's String Quartet No. 2 in D minor. Music from 1883. It was a very special year in Cincinnati as electric lighting was first introduced at the Industrial Exposition in Music Hall, going from candlelight to electric lights in 1883.
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0: Temps at 52 degrees, going to be in the upper 60s today. For the most part, a cloudy day. But 52 right now, a little breezy. Maurice Ravel wrote this piano piece, a sonatine, at the start of the 20th century, and this pianist playing Ravel's sonatine is Stuart Goodyear on Classical 90.9 WGUC.

0: That's pianist Stuart Goodyear playing Maurice Ravel's Sonatine on Classical WGUC. Thanks for being here this morning. We're at 6:44 now. 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
1: Pianist Min Kwon says it was the early, desolate days of the COVID-19 lockdown that provided the seed of the idea for her new project and her broken heart that inspired America Beautiful. She recruited a diverse group of over 70 American composers to each write a variation on America the Beautiful. We'll spend some time with this 5-CD set this week, new at noon on WGUC.
0: The opera by Giovanni Pergolesi debuted in Rome in 1735, and a sinfonia from the opera, The Olympiad, is performed at WGUC by the Orchestra of St. Cecilia, conducted by Myung-Won Chung.

0: Myung-Won Chung conducted Orchestra of St. Cecilia, playing Giovanni Pergolesi's Sinfonia from his opera of the 1730s called The Olympiad.
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0: What do Schubert, Chopin, and Mendelssohn have in common? 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This music originally was placed between the first and second movements of Mahler's First Symphony, but he later removed it. It's called Blumina, or Flower Piece. Simon Rattle conducts the City of Birmingham Symphony Orchestra, playing Mahler's Blumina with classical music from Cincinnati Public Radio.

0: Mahler's flower piece, Blumina. That was Simon Rattle on WGUC conducting the City of Birmingham Symphony Orchestra.
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2: 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I'm Steve Seal. 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

0: Trumpeter Håkon Hardenberger in the Academy of St. Martin in the Fields with conductor Neville Mariner. Trumpet Concerto in D by 18th century composer from Mannheim, Johann Stamitz, on Classical WGUC.
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0: 717. Now, this piece was initially composed as improvisation for orchestra. Later, Jean Sibelius revised it and renamed it Spring Song in 1895. Gothenburg Symphony Orchestra is led by Naima Järvi with classical music from Cincinnati Public Radio and WGUC.

0: The tune poem called Spring Song, written by John Sibelius and performed by the Gothenburg Symphony Orchestra with conductor Naomi Yerevi on Classical 90.9 WGUC.
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0: 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Well, the Reds won two in a row in Philadelphia Tuesday and yesterday. One of five times the Reds have won the World Series was against Detroit. This was in 1940. That year, 1940, was when Paraguayan virtuoso classical guitarist and prolific composer for guitar, Agustin Barrios, composed Prelude in C Minor. That prelude is played on WGUC by the great John Williams.

0: John Williams playing Augustin Barrios' Prelude in C minor on Classical WGUC. 7:30, Thane Maynard, 92nd Naturalist, is next.
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1: United States and northern Mexico, this slow-moving reptile has earned a fearsome reputation, but its danger to humans is often exaggerated. I have grabbed them many times for programs here at the Cincinnati Zoo. Gila monsters produce venom and glands in their lower jaw, which is delivered through grooves in their teeth during a prolonged bite. Unlike snakes, they don't strike quickly. Instead, they clamp down and chew, allowing the venom to seep into the wound. The bite is intensely painful and can cause swelling, nausea, and a drop in blood pressure. However, fatalities are extremely rare. In fact, until a 2024 incident involving a man who illegally kept Gila monsters as pets, there hadn't been a confirmed death from a bite since 1930. These lizards are not aggressive and bite only when provoked or handled improperly. Their venom evolved for defense, not hunting, and even has medical applications. A compound from their venom led to the development of drugs like Ozempic for diabetes and obesity.
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1: 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Pianist Min Kwan says it was the early, desolate days of the COVID-19 lockdown that provided the seed of the idea for her new project and her broken heart that inspired America Beautiful. She recruited a diverse group of over 70 American composers to each write a variation on America the Beautiful. We'll spend some time with this 5-CD set this week, new at noon on WGUC.
0: 7:39. 1851, a productive year for composer Robert Schumann, the year of the premiere of the Rhenish Symphony, and among compositions, a substantial revision of the Fourth Symphony. It was the year of the Third Piano Trio, and this, the Violin Sonata No. 3 in A Minor by Schumann, violinist Alina Ibrahimova, and Cedric de Bergeon.

0: Robert Schumann's Violin Sonata No. 3 in A minor, with violinist Alina Ibrahimova and Cedric Tibergian playing piano. 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

0: A woodwind quintet by 20th century American composer from where else but Walla Walla, Washington. Perhaps the only composer from Walla Walla, Marion Bauer. And that group playing the quintet was Wind Sync, now in their 17th season playing music together.
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0: 814. English composers Peter Warlock and Frederick Delius had a close friendship, even though their ages were 33 years apart. With the elder Delius, the father figure. In 1923, Peter Warlock composed Serenade to Delius for his friend's 60th birthday. Here on WGUC, Norman Del Mar conducts Bournemouth Sinfonietta playing the birthday gift Serenade.

0: Peter Warlock's Serenade to Delius. We're in Most Sinfonietta with conductor Norman Del Mar on Classical 90.9 WGUC.
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2: When the Czech composer Dvorak visited this country in the early 1890s, he found several types of American music that American composers had been, for the most part, ignoring. 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I'm Brian O'Donnell, hoping you'll start your days with classical music here on 90.9 WGUC Cincinnati.
0: And I do appreciate you being here this morning. Thanks so much. Johann Sebastian Bach referred to them as overtures. We know them better as orchestral suites, altogether four of them. Here is the suite in D by Bach, the fourth orchestral suite. Saxony Virtuosi is led by Ludwig Guttler.

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0: Ludwig Guttler led Saxony Virtuosi, playing Johann Sebastian Bach's Suite in D, the fourth of the orchestral suites from J.S. Bach.
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0: Have some of Respighi's ballet music on the way a bit later this hour. This, the fifth in a set of six pieces composed by Brahms in 1893, and dedicated to his dear friend Clara Schumann. It's the Romance in F, and it's performed by Murray Pariah.

Marie Pereira on Classical WDGUC played Brahms' Romance in F. Brahms wrote that in 1893. This month in 1893 in Cincinnati, the brand newly built City Hall, designed by the renowned architect Samuel Hannaford, was dedicated with a parade, speeches, music, bunches of flowers, and even a spectacular fireworks in the evening in May of 1893. 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Ottorino Respighi wrote the ballet score based on some Rossini's musical pieces. It premiered in 1919 and is called Fantastic Toy Shop. A suite of that ballet music is done by the Eastman Wind Ensemble, and they're conducted by Frederick Fennell on WGUC.

0: That's a suite of ballet music composed by Ottorino Respighi, relying on Gioachino Rossini's music. It premiered in 1919, and it was performed there by the Eastman Wind Ensemble. They were led by conductor Frederick Fennell. On Classical 90.9 WGUC, 9 o'clock, and thanks so much to all of our WGUC supporters. Thank you, Tom and Teresa Gilday. Thanks, Rick Ryan. And huge thanks to Julia. Thank you, dear, for your long, long-time support and your oh-so-kind words about WGUC. Julia, thank you so much.
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0: Written by Samuel Wesley, a contemporary of Mozart and at times called the English Mozart by some, and the nephew of John Wesley, who founded the Methodist Church. We heard Samuel Wesley's Third Symphony, done by the Milton Keynes Chamber Orchestra.
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0: Here is a fabulous piece written by American composer Eric Whitaker for an animated film based on Kipling's The White Seal. Kipling begins his tale with the mother seal singing softly to her young pup. In the film, that's where Eric Whitaker's music comes in, called The Seal Lullaby.

0: The extreme beauty of it just tugs at the heartstring, and he writes a lot of pieces like that. Eric Whitaker's The Seal Lullaby on Classical WGUC. The vocalist, a group called Voices 8.
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0: A concert by Cincinnati Men's Chorus coming up later in the month. And coming up at about 40 minutes, our Cincinnati Spotlight shines on that concert from Cincinnati Men's Chorus. If I remember correctly, and it's been a long time, when the great pianist Alice Sarah Ott came to Cincinnati to play music with Paavo Järvi in the CSO, this concerto is what they played. Alice Sarah Ott and the Bavarian Radio Symphony on WGUC with Esa-Pekka Salonen conducting Edvard Grieg's Piano Concerto in A minor.

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The largest annual fine arts and crafts fair in Greater Cincinnati features the work of over 340 artists from around the country, with proceeds supporting visual and performing arts in Greater Cincinnati. 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

0: Pianist Alice Sarah Ott in the Bavarian Radio Symphony, led by Esa-Pekka Salonen on WGUC. One of the great piano concertos, that one by Edvard Grieg, Concerto in A Minor.
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2: 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Anna Perozzi stars as the fierce Chinese princess, opposite Brian Jade as the mysterious Prince Khalaf. They're joined by Angel Blue and John Relier, with Oksana Leniv conducting. 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
0: Temps at 55 degrees now, and cloudy skies, upper 60s for this afternoon. Just had a rather large gander of geese that landed in the park next door to. So much as a mess they make, they're pretty nice to look at, those big birds. Silverwood, a self-titled album from 1999 by Silverwood Quartet, opens with this music by 20th century English composer Gordon Jacob, called Four Fancies. From Mobile, Alabama, Silverwood Quartet.

0: Very sweet piece of music written by Gordon Jacobs and done by Silverwood Quartet, just called Four Fancies on Classical 90.9. WGUC, we have Cincinnati Spotlight coming up next. 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
1: Pianist Min Kwan says it was the early, desolate days of the COVID-19 lockdown that provided the seed of the idea for her new project and her broken heart that inspired America Beautiful. She recruited a diverse group of over 70 American composers to each write a variation on America the Beautiful. We'll spend some time with this 5-CD set this week, new at noon on WGUC. May 30th and 31st at 2 o'clock at Memorial Hall, Cincinnati Men's Chorus is loud, proud, and not backing down. Here's Artistic Director Spencer Zembrot and Chorus President Bruce Preston.
2: Loud, Proud, and Not Backing Down is all about celebrating our 35th anniversary, bringing it back full circle. I had the privilege to meet one of the founding directors, so we're actually bringing him back on this concert to conduct. We're bringing alumni back to do an alumni sing, and the message that we want to send is that we've been here for 35 years, we've always been doing the same thing, with the same message, and we're going to keep doing that for another 35 years.
3: We have the most wonderful collection of singers. We have people from their 20s through their 70s. We have gay, straight, bi, trans, non-binary, and it's a safe space for people to come together in that male identity and explore and learn together and create community through music.
1: Spencer, what are some of the songs we're going to hear?
2: I think one of my favorite numbers is Centuries by Fall Out Boy, but it was initially written based on the inspiration of Marsha P. Johnson, who we credit as starting the Stonewall Riot and starting the modern gay rights movement. We have A Little Pink on the concert.
3: So many other songs.
2: We have some K-pop Demon Hunters. Oh, we have some ABBA. We always say, when we take the stage, we change lives. We don't know whether that will be our lives, one of our members' lives, or one of our audience members' lives, but we are going to change something for somebody, and when we always value that.
3: Our focus may have changed from strictly looking at gay rights to larger LGBTQ community rights, but it really is, as they used to say, same struggle, same fight. Every concert we do partner with a social organization, and this year we are proud to say that we are partnering with the ACLU of Ohio. They will be present at our concerts talking about the work they do, and people can learn more about both the Men's Chorus and about the ACLU of Ohio.
0: Got some more info and a link. 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

0: BBC Philharmonic and conductor Jean-Pascal Trottelier played the classic Charles Gounod piece, The Funeral March of a Marionette. Gounod originally composed that for solo piano in 1872. That year, the L&N Bridge opened, 1872, as the first Ohio River Railroad crossing at Cincinnati. 130 years later, in 2002, it was heavily modified, and once again painted purple, and reopened in 2003 as the pedestrian-only Purple People Bridge. This is WGUC. Thank you for being here. It's 10:07 now.
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0: This ensemble is called L'Arte dell'Arco. They play an overture in a B-flat by the Italian Baroque composer Francesco Maria Veracini.

0: One of many dozens of composers having asteroids named for them, that one named for Veracini, Francesco Maria Veracini, an Italian composer. Overture number 5 in B-flat was done by L'Arte dell'Arco.
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0: 10:23 now. Piano Trio Number 1 is music composed by Sheridan Seifried, and playing it, Trio Barclay. 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

0: That inadvertently cut off, and I apologize for that. A little malfunctioning of equipment here. The Piano Trio No. 1, written by a native of Philadelphia, Sheridan Seaford, grew up playing violin in the Philadelphia Youth Orchestra. That was Trio Barclay, playing most of the trio on WGUC, your companion throughout the day.
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0: We're at 56 degrees, upper 60s for this afternoon. Cloudy skies remain. Showers and storms likely. Heavy rain at times for tomorrow. A little warmer in the low 70s, but wet. Just feels good to have a dry day. 56 right now. Irish composer from County Down, Ireland, Hamilton Hardy, wrote this called In Ireland, initially for flute and piano in 1918. Then in 1935, Hamilton Hardy arranged it for flute, harp, and orchestra. In Ireland, it's the Ulster Orchestra with Bryden Thompson conducting on WGUC.

0: In Ireland is where we've been for the past 9 or 10 minutes. That's music composed by Irish composer Hamilton Harty, who arranged it that way for flute, harp, and orchestra in 1935, the year the first Major League night game was played. It was right here in Cincinnati at Crosley. 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
1: 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And violinist Rachel Podger cut her teeth in some of the world's top early music groups before founding a music festival in a tiny town in Wales. 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
0: Pretty piece from the 20th century Mexican composer Manuel Ponce called Estrellita, or Little Star. Nicola Benedetti is violinist. She's joined by guitarist Plenio Fernandez, accordionist Samuel Talari, and playing cello Thomas Carroll on Classical 90.9 WGUC.

0: Oh, so pretty. It's called Estrellita, Little Star. Manuel Ponce composed it. Violinist Nicola Benedetti and friends. Our friend Elaine Deal is here. She's in next. Stay right where you are.
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0: The Gavotte from Iphigenia in Aulis by Christoph Gluck. Eugene Ormandy led the Philadelphia Orchestra. Good morning, I'm Elaine Deal. Thanks for your company on this rainy Thursday morning. Got some cloudy skies, 56 degrees, a high today of only 68, but we'll stay dry. Cloudy overnight, a low in the mid-50s, and then showers and storms return to the forecast on Friday with a chance of some heavy rain at times and a high in the low 70s.
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0: Peter Tchaikovsky had a program in mind for his Sixth Symphony, but he kept that to himself, saying, "Let him guess it who can." Well, years after his death, a note was found, and he wrote that his Sixth Symphony, the Pathétique, was all impulsive passion in the first movement, the second love, the third disappointments, the fourth death, the result of collapse. Here is that Pathétique Symphony by Tchaikovsky. Semyon Bishkov conducts the Czech Philharmonic on Classical 90.9 WGUC.

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0: The Pathetique, Symphony No. 6 by Tchaikovsky. Semyon Bishkov conducted the Czech Philharmonic on Classical 90.9.
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0: 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Coming up in about 10 minutes, more music from America Beautiful, the new project by pianist Minh Quang. 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Closing the hour, it's Variations on a Waltz for Orchestra by Jerome Moras. Joanne Folletta conducts the London Symphony Orchestra.

0: Variations on a Waltz for Orchestra by Jerome Moras. Joanne Faletta conducted the London Symphony Orchestra on 90.9 WGUC, where New at Noon is next.
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2: The Friday before Memorial Day is known as Puppy Day. 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
0: We continue today with Min Kwan's America Beautiful project. It's a 5-CD set of variations on America the Beautiful. We begin with America Desh by Rina Esmael. The composer writes, Min was looking for a wide conception of how people respond to America. We have lost the idea that patriotism can mean different things to immigrants, to refugees, to the U.S. Army. To me, it's about making a life you couldn't have made before. My mother's Catholic, my father Muslim, so they couldn't have married in India. I love to think that in my music, different cultures are interacting to see how they develop. We'll hear Min Kwan perform Rina Esmael's America Desh, written in 2020, along with America the Beautiful Echo Chamber, written by Viet Quang, new at noon on WGUC.

0: Two more from America Beautiful, the new project by pianist Min Kwan, Variations on America the Beautiful. We heard America Desh by Rena Eshmael and Viet Quang's America the Beautiful Echo Chamber, the pianist Min Kwan. 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
0: More American-made music now. We recently lost Michael Tilson Thomas after a very, very long illness, and what a treasure he was to the world of classical music, to the world, period. Here is Michael Tilson Thomas at the podium in front of his San Francisco Symphony with four dance episodes from Rodeo by Aaron Copland.

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0: Today at 5, the Cincinnati Spotlight shines on the Cincinnati Men's Chorus. We'll check in with Artistic Director Spencer Zembrot and President Bruce Preston. They've got news about the 10th anniversary concert coming up at Memorial Hall. That's in the Spotlight, which is always on the air at 10 a.m. and 5 p.m. and online at wguc.org. Now it's Philharmonia Baroque Orchestra, led by Nicholas McGagan, performing the Judas Maccabeus Overture by George Frederick Handel.

0: George Frederick Handel's Judas Maccabeus Overture. Nicholas McGagan conducted the Philharmonia Baroque Orchestra.
1: 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Anna Perozzi stars as the fierce Chinese princess, opposite Brian Jade as the mysterious Prince Khalaf. They're joined by Angel Blue and John Relier, with Oksana Leniv conducting. 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
0: Samuel Coleridge Taylor wrote his fantasy pieces in 1895, dedicated to his composition teacher, Charles Villiers Stanford. The fantasy Stück were premiered at the Royal College of Music in March of that year. Here's a recent recording of the music by the Catalyst Quartet from their album Uncovered Volume 1 on 90.9 WGUC Classical Music from Cincinnati Public Radio.

0: Samuel Coleridge Taylor's Fantasy Stück, performed by Catalyst Quartet on Classical 90.9. It's 1 o'clock.
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0: Symphony No. 1 by Luigi Boccherini. That was the German Chamber Academy led by Johannes Goritzky. Good afternoon. I'm Elaine Deal. 12 minutes after 1 o'clock, 59 degrees. Rain stopped. Seeing a little bit of sunshine, trying to get through the clouds. We should see a high in the upper 60s today. Overnight, mid-50s, dry. Tomorrow, showers and storms return. We may have some heavy rain at times with a high in the low 70s for Friday. 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Brandon Patrick George, along with Brian Wagorn. And just ahead, we'll hear music from Brandon's day job, Imani Winds, on WGUC.
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0: Well, they're busily gearing up for the 16th annual Imani Wins Chamber Music Festival. That'll happen June 15th through 25th at Juilliard. We heard Imani Wins performing Fuga e Misterio by Astor Piazzolla.
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0: Petr Popolka conducts the Vienna Symphony Orchestra with violinist Renaud Capuçon, Violin Concerto in D minor by Richard Strauss.

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0: 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They're celebrating 10 years together with two performances at Memorial Hall next week. Artistic director Spencer Zemrote and chorus president Bruce Preston. 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
0: 63 degrees at 2 o'clock. 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

0: Next up for guitarist Dale Cavanaugh is the International Guitar Festival in Parma, Italy. She began the hour with some music from Terpsichore by Michael Pretorius, the Courant Ballet, and La Volta. Good afternoon. I'm Elaine Deal. Thanks for your company this Thursday afternoon.
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0: Mozart's Marriage of Figaro Overture is next. Here's the orchestra of the 18th century, Franz Bruggen, conducting on 90.9.

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0: The Danish jazz trumpeter and composer Paula Mikkelborg was commissioned by Danish Radio to write his Bill Evans Suite for the Bill Evans Trio in 1969. Now, the suite was originally used on a television program that featured the Danish Radio Big Band and members from the Royal Danish Orchestra. In 2019, the Singapore Symphony Orchestra commissioned Singaporean composer Ding Jian Han to reconstruct the original score and to record it live in front of an audience for this new album. Recorded live with the Singapore Symphony Orchestra, this is the Bill Evans Suite by Paula Mikkelborg. John Thorell conducts on Classical 90.9 WGUC.

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0: 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The Bill Evans Suite by Paula Meikleborg, John Thorell conducting the Singapore Symphony Orchestra on Classical 90.9.
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0: Completing this hour of classical music, it's the Royal Philharmonic, conducted by Vernon Hanley, Granville Bantock's Witch of Atlas.

0: Vernon Hanley led the Royal Philharmonic, Witch of Atlas by Granville Bantock.
1: His teacher wrote his year-end report. Chopin, Frederick, third-year student. Amazing talent. Musical genius. Chopin and so many more. No shortage of musical geniuses here on 90.9 WGUC Cincinnati.
0: Pianist Min Kwan says it was the early, desolate days of the COVID-19 lockdown that provided the seed of the idea for her new project and her broken heart that inspired America Beautiful. She recruited a diverse group of over 70 American composers to each write a variation on America the Beautiful. We'll spend some time with this 5-CD set this week, new at noon on WGUC. Classical 90.9 WGUC Cincinnati. 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

0: Ronald Thomas led the Born with Sinfonietta. That was Symphony No. 3 by William Boyce. A classical 90.9. Good afternoon. I'm Elaine Doe. Up to 65 now, and I see sunshine. I see some blue sky, green grass. It's beautiful out the windows here in our new home in Evanston. Might pick up a couple more degrees yet today. Cloudy but dry overnight with a low in the mid-50s. Showers and storms return tomorrow with a high in the low 70s.
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0: Here's Orpheus Chamber Orchestra with clarinetist Charles Nydick performing Clarinet Concerto No. 1 in F minor by Carl Maria von Weber on Classical 90.9 WGUC, inspiring you at work, at home, and in the car.

0: Carl Maria von Weber's Clarinet Concerto No. 1 in F minor. The soloist was Charles Nydick. It was Orpheus Chamber Orchestra on 90.9.
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0: Later this hour, we'll hear selections from Jacques Offenbach's Gaite Parisien, performed by Our Pops. That's in about 45 minutes. Now it is the Aniazavorian duo, sisters Ani and Marta, cello and piano, respectively, performing Mount Ararat by Peter Boyer on Classical 90.9.

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0: music from their 2022 CD, Gems from Armenia. That recording was a world premiere recording of a piece that Peter Boyer wrote for the Aznavourian duo. At the time, they remarked, "The idea for this album sprung out of gratitude to the proud and soulful people of Armenia and our homage to the historical challenges they have overcome and continue to engage with." Ani Aznavourian cello, sister Marta Aznavourian piano. Mount Ararat, written by Peter Boyer, performed by the Aznavourian duo on Classical 90.9 WGUC.
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0: It was the Ulster Orchestra, conducted by Bryden Thompson, with Tintagel by Arnold Box.
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0: A Song of the Soldier for a Day of Remembrance. I'm Scott Simon. 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
2: And tonight at 6, it's Symphony No. 2 by Lars Erik Larsen. Andrew Manzi will conduct the Helsingborg Symphony Orchestra, and Michael Grayson will have that for you on WGUC. We close the hour with our pops, selections from Gaieté Parisienne by Jacques Offenbach. Eric Kunzel conducts.

0: Selections from Gaite Parisien by Jacques Offenbach. It was Eric Kunzel conducting the Pops on Classical 90.9 WGUC.
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0: Guido's Hand, Five Pieces for Piano by George Walker. Rochelle Sennett on piano on Classical 90.9 WGUC. I'm Michael Grayson in for Megan this afternoon. 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
1: Johann Christian Bach was the 18th child of Johann Sebastian Bach, and the youngest of his 11 sons. After living in Italy for several years, he moved to London in 1762, where he became known as the London Bach, or the English Bach. Of course, there were enough Bach children that there could have been a designated Bach for almost every country in Europe at the time. This is Sinfonia Concertante in C Major by Johann Christian Bach. 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
0: This is music from Eric Korngold's score for the 1937 Warner Brothers film The Prince and the Pauper, starring Errol Flynn. This is Charles Gerhardt conducting the National Philharmonic.

0: Music from The Prince and the Pauper, music of Eric Wolfgang Korngold. Charles Gerhardt conducted the National Philharmonic on Classical 90.9 WGUC. I'm Michael Grayson, in for Megan this afternoon. Thank you for listening. Tonight's 6 o'clock symphony is Symphony No. 2 by Lars Erik Larsson, with Andrew Manzi conducting the Helsingborg Symphony Orchestra. It's coming up in just a little over an hour from now at 6 o'clock on 90.9.
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0: Polonaise number one, The Military by Frédéric Chopin, Arthur Rubinstein on piano. This is Classical 90.9 WGUC. I'm Michael Grayson in for Megan this evening. Tonight, 6 o'clock Symphony, Symphony number 2 coming up in just about an hour from now. Symphony number 2 by Lars-Erik Larsson with Andrew Manzi conducting the Helsingborg Symphony Orchestra. And today's Cincinnati Spotlight is coming up next.
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2: May 30th and 31st at 2 o'clock at Memorial Hall, Cincinnati Men's Chorus is loud, proud, and not backing down. Here's Artistic Director Spencer Zembrot and Chorus President Bruce Preston.
3: Loud, Proud, and Not Backing Down is all about celebrating our 35th anniversary, bringing it back full circle. I had the privilege to meet one of the founding directors, so we're actually bringing him back on this concert to conduct. We're bringing alumni back to do an alumni sing, and the message that we want to send is that we've been here for 35 years, we've always been doing the same thing, with the same message, and we're going to keep doing that for another 35 years.
4: We have the most wonderful collection of singers. We have people from their 20s through their 70s. We have gay, straight, bi, trans, non-binary, and it's a safe space for people to come together in that male identity and explore and learn together and create community through music.
2: Spencer, what are some of the songs we're going to hear?
3: I think one of my favorite numbers is Centuries by Fall Out Boy, but it was initially written based on the inspiration of Marsha P. Johnson, who we credit as starting the Stonewall Riot and starting the modern gay rights movement. We have A Little Pink on the concert.
4: So many other songs.
3: We have some K-pop Demon Hunters.
4: Oh,
3: we have some ABBA. We always say, when we take the stage, we change lives. We don't know whether that will be our lives, one of our members' lives, or one of our audience members' lives, but we are going to change something for somebody, and when we always value that.
4: Our focus may have changed from strictly looking at gay rights to larger LGBTQ community rights, but it really is, as they used to say, same struggle, same fight. Every concert we do partner with a social organization, and this year we are proud to say that we are partnering with the ACLU of Ohio. They will be present at our concerts talking about the work they do, so people can learn more about both the men's chorus and about the ACLU of Ohio.

0: Concerto Grosso No. 3 by Georg Muffat. 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
0: American composer, conductor, arranger, and pianist Morton Gould led an incredibly colorful life. He was president of ASCAP from 1986 to 1994 and fought for the rights of composers during the rise of the internet. Wrote a lot of good music, too. This is Spirituals for Orchestra, the music of Morton Gould. Arthur Fagan conducts the ORF Vienna Radio Symphony Orchestra.

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0: She is one of my favorites. That's Angel Dubois and La Pietà with Navarra, the music of Pablo de Sarasate, classical 90.9.
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2: 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Anna Perozzi stars as the fierce Chinese princess, opposite Brian Jade as the mysterious Prince Khalaf. They're joined by Angel Blue and John Relier, with Oksana Leniv conducting. 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
0: Starting at 1 on Classical 90.9 WGUC. The Spanish guitarist Pablo Sáenz Viegas wrote this about his music. He said, I do what I do because I believe and have experienced a better world through music in our lives. Music is a perfect vehicle to tell stories, transmit values, erase borders, celebrate diversity, and bring people together by sharing our emotions. This is Pablo Sáenz Viegas on guitar, etude number 11 in E minor, the music of Fernando Sor.

0: Etude number 11 in E minor by Fernando Sor, Pablo Sainz Viegas on guitar on Classical 90.9.
1: 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And violinist Rachel Podger cut her teeth in some of the world's top early music groups before founding a music festival in a tiny town in Wales. 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
0: Tonight's 6 o'clock symphony is Symphony No. 2 by Lars Eric Larsen, with Andrew Manzi conducting the Helsingborg Symphony Orchestra. It's coming up in a little over 15 minutes from now. This is the music of Felix Mendelssohn. It's Fair Melusina Overture with Kurt Masur conducting the Leipzig Gewandhaus Orchestra.

0: Fair Melusina Overture by Felix Mendelssohn, Kurt Mazur conducting the Leipzig Gewandhaus Orchestra on Classical 90.9.
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0: Fantasia on Green Sleeves by Rafe Vaughan Williams. Marisa Brevenell conducting the Utah Symphony on Classical 90.9 WGUC. I'm Michael Grayson in for Megan this evening. Thanks for listening. Mostly cloudy overnight tonight. Should be dry, they say, with a low 55. Tomorrow, though, showers and storms likely. Heavy rain at times with a high in the low 70s. We're at 67 degrees right now. Tonight's 6 o'clock symphony is coming up next.
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2: Hi there, I'm Thane Maynard. The Gila monster is North America's only venomous lizard, instantly recognizable by its striking black and orange bead-like scales. Native to the deserts of the southwestern United States and northern Mexico, this slow-moving reptile has earned a fearsome reputation, but its danger to humans is often exaggerated. I have grabbed them many times for programs here at the Cincinnati Zoo. Gila monsters produce venom and glands in their lower jaw, which is delivered through grooves in their teeth during a prolonged bite. Unlike snakes, they don't strike quickly. Instead, they clamp down and chew, allowing the venom to seep into the wound. The bite is intensely painful and can cause swelling, nausea, and a drop in blood pressure. However, fatalities are extremely rare. In fact, until a 2024 incident involving a man who illegally kept Gila monsters as pets, there hadn't been a confirmed death from a bite since 1930. These lizards are not aggressive and bite only when provoked or handled improperly. Their venom evolved for defense, not hunting, and even has medical applications. A compound from their venom led to the development of drugs like Ozempic for diabetes and obesity.
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0: Swedish composer Lars-Erik Larsson was a notoriously self-critical composer. When he conducted the premiere of his second symphony in Stockholm in 1937, the reception was somewhat mixed, and he felt the piece was not successful. So, in a characteristically drastic move, he overreacted by completely withdrawing the symphony and banned further performances and never allowed it to be published again during his lifetime, meaning it sat in obscurity for decades. Well, somebody found it. This is Andrew Manzi conducting the Helsingborg Symphony Orchestra with Symphony No. 2 in E minor by Lars-Erik Larsson. It's tonight's 6 o'clock symphony on Classical 90.9.

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0: Symphony No. 2 in E minor by Lars Erik Larsson. Andrew Manzi conducting the Helsingborg Symphony Orchestra. That's tonight's 6 o'clock symphony on Classical 90.9.
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0: Trio Sonata No. 1 in E-flat major by Johann Sebastian Bach. 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
0: In 1983, Ellen Tafe Zwillich became the first female composer to win the Pulitzer Prize for Music. This is her Romance for Violin and Orchestra, with Francesco Lecce Chuang conducting the Santa Rosa Symphony and Joseph Edelberg featured on violin.

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1: An orchestra by Ellen Tafe Zwillich. Francesco Lecce-Cheng conducted the Santa Rosa Symphony, and that was Joseph Edelberg featured on violin. I'm Michael Grayson, sitting in for Megan this evening. Thanks for listening.
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3: 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Anna Perozzi stars as the fierce Chinese princess, opposite Brian Jade as the mysterious Prince Khalaf. They're joined by Angel Blue and John Relier, with Oksana Leniv conducting. 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
4: This is the Composer's Datebook for May 21st. I'm John Burge. At Westminster Abbey, on today's date in 1998, a haunting new setting of the Latin Mass, written by the British composer Roxana Panufnik, received its premiere performance. Roxana Panufnik was born in London in 1968, and if her family name sounds familiar, it's because her father was Andrzej Panufnik, one of the greatest Polish composers of the 20th century. Roxana's interest in music began early. I was 3 years old when I said, "Mummy, I want a violin with a stick to make it sing." I started violin, piano, and flute, but I only wanted to make up my own music. When I was 12, the composer Oliver Nussen, visiting my parents, told me I should write down my improvisations. It all went from there. And in response to questions about having a famous composer as her father, Roxana says, "My father had enormous integrity, always teaching me to be myself. Early in my career, I was very sensitive to being compared to him, and a few stray remarks about nepotism dented my confidence. However, I plodded on, and now I'm thrilled to be regularly programmed alongside him, and I'm so proud of where and who I came from." Composer's Datebook is produced by APM, American Public Media, in conjunction with the American Composers Forum, reminding you that all music was once new.

0: Beethoven's Lenore Overture No. 2 with Yoel Levy conducting the Atlanta Symphony Orchestra on Classical 90.9 WGUC.
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1: The Friday before Memorial Day is known as Puppy Day. The American Legion Auxiliary advocated for the observance, which is now celebrated internationally. Wearing a puppy is a symbol to remember and honor fallen military this weekend. 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

0: Octet for Strings by Mox Brook. That's the Bronx Arts Ensemble on Classical 90.9 WGUC. I'm Michael Grayson, in for Megan tonight. Thank you for listening. Showers and storms tomorrow, heavy rain at times, just cloudy overnight tonight. No mention of rain overnight tonight with a low 55, but some good rain coming in tomorrow with a high of 73, 66 degrees right now in Cincinnati.
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0: Yeah, great show. If you haven't caught it yet on Saturday mornings, I highly recommend it. Lewis Wayne Ballard is recognized as the first North American indigenous composer of concert music. This is Devil's Promenade by Lewis Wayne Ballard. John Jeter conducts the Fort Smith Symphony.

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